0: 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Huh? 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

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And big shout out everybody out of town Memorial Day weekend that let me ride with you inside that updated free iHeartRadio app. Listen, my little brother Key Glock, I'm going to sit down with him in about a week. If you would like me to ask him a question from you, let me know the question right now inside that updated free iHeartRadio app. Be sure when you hit the red microphone button, hey, Kiati, ask Key Glock like this, but let me know

0: 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Jelani, if your wife say, hey, baby, I'm going to be ready in a minute, how long is that?
1: Man, if she says she's going to be ready in a minute, that means it's going to be at least an hour. 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

kid Ferrari Simmons got some Ice Spice in her mood. I got some All I Do Is Win, DJ Khaled, T-Pain, Luda, Air, featuring everybody. 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What are you doing this weekend? You cooking out? You going to be with your mama, your sister, your auntie, your cousin? Get at me right now as we get into this Brent Fire.

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The Kid Ferrari Simmons, No Love, Summer Walker, SZA on the way. Got some Father Ye, Travis Scott on the way. Please stop what you're doing. 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The Lil Red, Talk Back Mic, you tap that. And tell me your plans for Memorial Day weekend, okay? Let's get into that Gunna Burner Boy, WGFT. Ferrari Simmons, turn up. Let go.

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1: The Kid Ferrari Simmons congratulating anybody graduating for the class of 2026. I got somebody in my house I want to congratulate. 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I want to talk to my daughter in 5 minutes. The largest Big X plug on the way. Good Flirts, Baby Keem, Kendrick Lamar on the way. It's Ferrari Simmons. 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She's a-

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0: On the couch with my favorite sinner. 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
1: The Kid Ferrari Simmons. I got some good music on the way. I got some Down South Trap Dickie Key Glock. I got some Motion Party Boss Man D-Lo. Round of applause for my baby, Bria. She graduated high school, and she is headed to college. She will be going to Troy in Alabama. In Troy, Alabama. I'm super proud of her. Super proud to be your dad. I'm so proud of you, man. You changed my life, baby. I have 5 kids. This is my soon-to-be 18-year-old. She turns 18 June 26th. I'm just super proud of you, baby. And daddy loves you. And to Bria, good luck. Congratulations. I'm always going to be right by your side, right next to you. And I love you. I love you. I love you. Amazing job. Class of 2026 to my baby, Bria. Down South Track, Nikki, Key Glock on the way, Motion Party, Boss Man D-Lo on the way, Ferrari Simmons, let go. Love you, Bria, I love you. Bria, I love you.
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3: 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It's cool.

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1: 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I'ma holla back at you. What you doing this Memorial Day weekend? Good music on the way. It's Ferrari Simmons. Let's go.
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1: So there's some R&B drama going on between Tank and Duran Bernard, apparently. Let's get into that. Right now, it's Leon Thomas, nominated Best Male R&B Artist and Best Album at the BET Awards. 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
0: 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I was about to, but you convinced us. Should I decorate her walls or log off to Pinterest? 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
1: So Tank and Duran Bernard, they had like a little back and forth. Not really. Duran Bernard went on a podcast and said that Tank doesn't like him. Tank responded by saying, "I don't know you not to like you." Then they showed a screenshot of them on FaceTime. So they, you know, had a conversation apparently. Hopefully everything's good. But then people started throwing other people in it, like Tevin Campbell. Like, why are you throwing Tevin Campbell in this argument? But now people are sharing some things about Tank I didn't realize about Tank. We'll get into that next. I got T.I. on the way. We'll do Don Toliver up next.
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0: 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So some users on the internet are alleging that Take is an incredibly talented individual, but highly unlikable. And I had no idea that you felt that way about Take. Because Take, to me, don't be bothering nobody. He be doing, you know, he be singing the songs, doing his podcast with Jay Valentine. And to me, mind his business. But apparently, some social media users share that Tank is one of a top three of artists that are extremely talented, highly unlikable. And I did not make those lists, but they said number one was Tank, number two was Tamar Braxton, and number three is Kelly Price. I did not make those lists, but apparently the internet feels some type of way. So then we'll get into Coi Leray and Chris coming up straight ahead.
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Obviously, we want to see a performance from Chris Breezy. His residuals. It got the baby up next.

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1: Shout out to all the real OGs on TikTok who be going live at concerts. So I can see all the tour stops. I really ain't got to buy no ticket. I'm just going to watch it online. 3 minutes. I got Friendship next and Keisha Cole on the way.

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2: Also, the catch 22 about those people who go live on TikTok when they're at concerts. The ones who go live have the worst seats. They're like all the way next to Jesus. But the ones who are actually on the floor and like up close and personal, they're actually taking videos for their social media, so they can't go live. You see what I'm talking about here? It's like a weird kind of a weird distribution we got going on. If they're on TikTok live, they're nowhere close to the stage. If they're not on TikTok live, they're taking the actual up close videos to post later on their TikTok, and then you just gonna have to wait to see it later. So it's who they got: Drake, the new Janice, STFU. Let's do Mariah up next.
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0: 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What you gonna do to $1,000? Because you know we got it coming back on Tuesday. Every hour we got a shot to win the bag. And all you got to do is listen under those keywords in, and that is your chance to win this cash. As easy as that. Stay tuned to Got T.I. This new Mr. Him. Leon's up next.
1: Yeah, let's get it. We stay heavy in these streets. Yeah. Albuquerque's Real Hip Hop and R&B. 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
1: Life. 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
1: So everybody, this is a beautiful song, but if you are not in a strong place in your relationship, you will no longer have that relationship once you listen to this about 3-4 times, okay? Right now is What You Need by Tims. Tell me if you sing.

get so deep so fast. They stop playing, I beat you up. You be on some time, but how can I get off this? 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Can I see you, babe? 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Message say deliver. Why the fuck you keep going missing?

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2: 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I'm your host, Ramses Ja.
3: 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I am Q Ward. 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
2: That you are. 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
4: Today we're going to do something special
2: because it is necessary. I want you to stick around. A little later on in the show, we're going to have a nice, long conversation where we stretch our legs. We are going to discuss an essay written by Stacey Muhammad entitled The Politics of Consequence. This is something that she explores. This is where she explores narratives that are built into the culture using media, television, movies, things like this, and how those can affect our view of each other on the ground. And we've actually covered other stories that kind of do the same thing. We're going to connect all those dots for you, but we really think that that subtle influence really does affect how we regard each other. And this can be particularly damaging for marginalized communities, historically marginalized communities, in particular Black and brown communities. We're going to hear from Q Ward, The Modern Cost of Racism. This is something that Q has sent over, and we're going to take today to make sure that we get a chance to actually lean in to what racism costs. We have had conversations over the years. John Hope Bryan comes to mind, but you know, we have some audio to share with you, and of course Q's thoughts. And we're going to start off the show talking about the five tactics MAGA uses to avoid discourse. And this is not meant to unfairly pick on MAGA. This is really pointed toward, you know, trying to establish meaningful dialogue with people that consider themselves to be MAGA supporters. And we're going to share from Politicked Revolt. Right now, though, and as always, we'd like to start off with a feel-good feature. Today's Ebony Excellence comes from The Root. Spelman's graduating class is getting ready to throw their caps in the air. Making history this year are the seven Spelman sisters who have earned the title of valedictorian because their shining academic record and their on and off campus participation in research, internships, and fellowships designed to help make the future world a better place. To celebrate this incredible history making achievement for the Spelman students, The Root did a deep dive into who they are and what makes them the students who have been selected to represent their class. I do want to implore you to check out The Root's article on these seven sisters. Obviously, we won't have time to kind of give you full bios on all seven of them, but trust me, these are fantastic folks. I want to share their names because they deserve that much. The names are Ayana Ringo, Alyssa Richardson, Nia Sari Perry, Coriana White, Sophia Davis, Mariama Diallo, Alexis Renee Sims.
3: I think that might be Nia Sarai, not Sari.
2: Okay, Sarai. Oh yeah, Sarai, you're right. Sorry. Nia Sarai Perry. Let me make sure I say that right. Obviously we chose this because on this show, we cover a lot of heavy topics that, you know, sees Black people usually in the worst state, sometimes in the worst moment of their life. And we are more than that. We are creators. We are, you know, obviously brilliant minds and valedictorians. We are contributors to society. And, you know, this feature exists so that we can make sure to balance out the heaviness that this show exists to really cover try to use the whole sum total of this content to impact

0: incredibly misinformed, and they used talking points that were fed to them by these right-wing organizations that are based in hate. And those talking points they use to shield their hate. In other words, this flawed logic that masks what often ends up being really prejudice. And so they don't really have solid ground to stand on if they want to make a logical, informed argument when it comes to us. But one of the things that we've noticed, and again, Politic Revolt has pointed this out, is that there's a lot of things that you can expect when you engage in conversation, what you might hope to be healthy conversation with folks who are on the MAGA side of things. Q usually gets on me because sometimes I actually do have conversations in good faith with some MAGA folks.
1: Tripping.
0: and I know that, you know, if they're MAGA at this point in the game, then they, you know, they've made up their mind long before they met Ramses. They've seen all the things happen, and they know kind of where they are. It's just odd that they would bring that energy to me, because everybody knows what I stand for. It's not like everybody. It's literally what I do. So without further ado, let's get into kind of what you can expect in terms of the tactics, again, that MAGA uses to avoid healthy discourse, in hopes, again, this is our point, in hopes that you would ultimately be able to find a way to have a healthy, informative conversation with people who maybe are standing in their own way and standing in the way of the logic and the facts and indeed the gravity of the moment. So these are methods Trump cultists use to argue or deflect against facts, logic, data, and science. These are the five core tactics they use to exhaust discussions and make sure a real conversation or debate never happens. First, and the one that you might hear most often, is called the straw man. Here's where you point out that Trump started a war without going through Congress. Your MAGA counterpart responds and says you hate America and want to see it destroyed. You never said anything of the sort, but now you're defending your patriotism instead of talking about that war. Okay, your original point is completely deflected. And then they are gloating like they want a conversation because they argue against something you never said. That's called the straw man fallacy. They take your actual point, replace it with something adverse, and argue against that fallacy instead. To be fair, the people that are, this is Ramses, these are my words now, the people that do this effectively will often replace your initial point with a point that is perhaps adjacent or very closely related. And so they're conflating two things that an objective person might see that connection, but you might be having a conversation about the nuance, because a lot of times the nuance is where the disagreement takes place, you know, among reasonable people who are debating in good faith. And so again, you have to be mindful of that and kind of hold your ground. This is the singular point I was making when I said that thing. What you said was not what I said. And again, they're very good at kind of getting close to that and conflating it. And so I will continue. From these are now the words again of Politic Revolt. They go, in 1960, psychologist Peter Watson at the University College London found that the brain does not look for truth. They're looking for the fastest way to protect what they already believe. So their brain is not asking if you're right. Their brain is asking how to make you look wrong. You're questioning the war. You're siding with the enemy. Address Trump's criminal convictions. You have Trump derangement syndrome. By the way, the guy that came up with that Trump derangement syndrome, I think he got arrested for some kiddie, gross kiddie stuff.
1: Of course he did.
0: Yeah. Anyway, you ask about deportations to foreign prisons, detentions with no due process. This is something that we talk about quite a bit on the show. ICE, namely, and those deportations. They'll claim that you want open borders. That's, again, not something that either of us have ever said. They never want to argue with what anyone actually says. They just try to make sure that your argument never gets heard. And so this is sort of a blanket, a wet blanket that they try to throw on the point that you're making, instead of having, again, that good faith engagement with the very point that you're making in the conversation. So again, that is the straw man fallacy. We got a few of these to go through. So I want to make sure that, you know, we have a little bit of back and forth. And I know that this is something

0: that you've encountered too. So
1: continue.
0: Okay. All right, we'll move it on. Whataboutism. This is something that I definitely know that you talked about before. Okay, so whataboutisms. Let's say you address Trump firing his attorney general. And then they say, well, what about Hillary's emails? Okay, you mentioned the war started without Congress. And they say, well, what about Biden? And they never answer a single question because they know they can't answer it. This is called whataboutism. We're all extremely familiar with this one. It goes all the way to the top. Instead of responding to your point, they drag a completely different issue into the conversation to divert away from the original point. Psychologist Daniel Kahneman at Princeton University found that the brain can only track a limited number of ideas at the same time. The moment someone introduces a second problem, the brain splits its attention. Now, if you add a third and a fourth problem, the brain can't keep up and loses the original thread. They do this to exploit the brain's attention, or lack thereof. And they do this because they see other people do it and it works. It's not like they have some grand plan or anything. Every time they say, what about, they're not making a point. They're running away from yours. Whataboutism is not a defense. It's a weak person's confession that they have no arguments, so they deflect again. This is a tactic that is, we'll say, a similar tactic to the straw man argument. Not the same, of course. And again, this is something that I saw this on C-SPAN recently, where I couldn't name the folks I was watching on C-SPAN, but what I did see said there was a person that was addressing someone in Trump's cabinet, saying, or it was Pete Hegseth, actually. They were saying, you know, Pete Hegseth, you're the Secretary of, should be defense, but the Secretary of War, and you've seen the president go back and forth on this, that, and the third. Do you feel that he is mentally capable of continuing to serve as the Commander-in-Chief of the United States of America, in your opinion? And instead of addressing the points that they made to say, hey, Donald Trump has done this, he's been inconsistent with this, he's, you know, we've had some problems and it's concerning the American people, what do you say to people insofar as your assessment of his mental faculties? Pete Hegseth says, did you ask any of these questions of Joe Biden? And the representative who was questioning him said, well, sir, Joe Biden is not the president of the United States of America. He says, well, when he was, were you questioning him? And I forget the line of where the rest of the questions went. But I think it was something like, well, I wasn't serving in this position when Joe Biden was the president. So I did not have the ability to ask him that. Joe Biden didn't take us to war, blah, blah, blah. Donald Trump is the president, blah, blah, blah, the Senate third. And so she kind of held her composure. But what he illustrated was, again, this idea of whataboutism. So a couple things to bear in mind. And again, if you give them enough times to shift direction in the conversation, it's more likely that you're going to lose that original thread.
1: Important to point out before you move on. Mm-hmm. They use this to exploit the brain's attention as nonsense. The next sentence is the truth. They do this because they see other people do it and it works.
0: There it is.
1: They're not thinking with that level of sophistication. They're not scholars who say, I'm going to use this
0: deploy
1: to
0: these tactics.
1: Your mind. And no, they saw somebody do it on television. They don't actually have anything
0: they're
1: for
0: usually
1: you.
0: Usually just talking points. So you're right. Yeah.
1: And it's the same talking points. Yep. That's how you know.
0: That's
1: it's like a pamphlet
0: exactly.
1: They hand out. They all say the same thing. Rams and I almost laugh when it happens. Yeah. It's like, oh, man, we thought we were about to
0: have a real conversation.
1: We thought we were going to have a conversation with somebody. You just one of those things.
0: And they're often debunked, yeah. Well debunked. And so we're like, oh, and to even try to show them that the point that they're trying to make is debunked, they just kind of, it's like trying to catch a weasel. It's very, very challenging. And so, again, if you're moving forward in good faith, you have to know that this is coming your way. You have to remain diligent and vigilant. I suggest writing the point that you're going to make and then let them do whatever they're going to do and then looking back at the point. This is what I said. This is the point I'm making. Are we prepared to now have this conversation? Because writing things down makes it, you know, static and rigid. And inflexible, and a lot of times you need some rigidity to get through a good faith conversation with people who subscribe to this way of thinking. I'll continue?
1: Yeah, please.
0: Okay. All right, so ad hominem, number three. You point out Trump is breaking the law. They say you have Trump derangement syndrome and you hate America. Trump is still breaking the law, But now the conversation is deflected to whether you are crazy instead of what Trump actually did. This is called an ad hominem attack. To put it simply, they are just insulting you to avoid answering any questions. The goal is to attack your credibility before your argument even gets evaluated. This is something that we deal with a lot here, right? Are you a lawyer? Right? Not, you know, do you have lawyers? Do you consult with lawyers? Are you a lawyer? And if we are a lawyer, well, do you have a PhD? And if you do have a PhD, have you ever worked in politics? And if you have worked in politics, have you ever been the president? You know, that at some point they will, there is no line. At some point they will find something that you haven't done to discredit you, right? Not that I'm a reasonably informed American citizen and this is what I do professionally. And that's really what most people, and if you have something that you can introduce in terms of facts, journalistically credible sourcing or academic sourcing for your facts, I'm happy to take a look at it and we can have that conversation. I've had to, just by the virtue of the fact of the work that I do, had to change my mind several times. And I eat crow on these very same microphones when I apologize to my listeners for having made a mistake, or I will inform them of, hey, I have a change of opinion. Here's a new information I have. And this is why this now makes more sense to me. Had to do it many times, okay? It's the people that use this ad hominem stuff where you know, okay, you're coming after me personally, that we're not about to have a good faith conversation. You're now starting to insult me. You want this to turn into a fight, so I'll get frustrated. So again, another thing to bear in mind, if you're having a good faith conversation, you have to know this is a tactic. Keep your composure. I suggest writing it down. It works for me. All right, let me continue. Okay, number three. All right, here we were. The goal is to attack your credibility before your argument even gets evaluated. Psychologist Robert, I think this is Cialdini at Arizona University, found that many people do not evaluate arguments in a vacuum. They decide whether to listen based on who's talking. Ad hominem makes the audience question you whether you are even worth listening to before they even engage with what you said. They can't argue facts, so they come after you instead. And the moment you start defending yourself, the argument is over, and they have avoided answering any questions. So that's kind of the end there. You want to continue, or you got something there? Just keep going.
1: I'm glad that we're doing this, because if we encounter this, with almost everyone that we come across knowing exactly what we do, imagine, like you said, the layperson at Thanksgiving dinner or at lunch at work or just talking to friends in a group chat, not having any weapons or tools.
0: Structure.
1: Yeah. To counter what we know for sure happens every time.
0: Yep, every time.
1: So I'm just kind of thrilled that we're doing. We need to do another show where the whole show is this.
0: Just that. Yeah, we and cite examples.
1: Yeah.
0: Yeah, from the real world. So I'm not mad at that. Okay, so let's move it on. Number four. This one is the burden of proof flip. All right. Charlie Kirk built his entire career on this trick. Goes on to say he would show up to college campuses, make wild claims with no evidence, and then demand that students disprove him on the spot. It was never a real debate. It was an ambush on unprepared kids. This is called the burden of proof flip. The person making the claim is always responsible for proving the claim. You show them a court ruling, they claim the judge is corrupt. You show them a study, the science is corrupt. You show them a news report, the outlet is fake news. Every piece of evidence you bring just gets added to the conspiracy. There is no evidence they will accept because accepting evidence was never part of the agenda. Psychologist Daniel Kahneman found that once someone convinces themselves of something, their brain treats every piece of supporting evidence as proof and every piece of contradicting evidence as part of their cover-up or conspiracy. Kirk was never really debating anyone. He was running a scam. Again, this is the words of these folks. In a real debate, the person making the claim has to prove their claim to be true against another individual who is equally prepared. Kirk never proved anything. He just demanded they disprove him and call it a win if they couldn't. That's not a debate. That is a weak but effective scam because he targeted kids who are under 20 years old. Most of these people have no knowledge. They repeat what they hear and call it an argument. They're not actually trying to debate. They're trying to feel superior while pretending to know things. This is another one that is kind of strange because some of the things cannot be proven. They're like faith-based. And I don't mean faith-based like I believe in God. But while we're here, let's go with that. Okay. I'm going to show up. I, Ramses, Ja, is going to show up on a campus. And I'm going to say, I'm going to put up a sign and a chair. And I'm going to say, God exists. Prove me wrong. It's since the whole entire basis of that belief is faith-based, there is no evidence, scientific evidence, that anyone can show to prove or disprove it.
1: And the most masterful trick with that is you're putting the burden of proof on the other
0: person. Exactly.
1: You're presenting yourself as expert.
0: Yeah.
1: But you prove it.
0: Yeah. And the only thing that you can prove to me is that your faith lies in a different logic tree, I suppose, or a different, you know, paradigm, and or the same, right? But you cannot disprove the paradigm in which my faith exists, because it only exists in my. I could tell you, hey, I witnessed miracles, God talked to me, blah blah blah, and you can't prove that that didn't happen.
1: Correct.
0: Because you weren't there, right? And so similarly, you know, and even if you do have some data, a lot of times, and Charlie Kirk wasn't the only person, there's a lot of people that do this sort of thing, and not all of them have stages like Charlie Kirk's. A lot, some of these people walk up to me and Q in airports or in normal life where we live, by our houses, whatever, and, you know, they'll say, hey, so whatever the argument is, you know, it really doesn't matter, but they'll say, how do you prove that whatever the justice system wasn't weaponized to go after Donald Trump? And again, everything that we do on this show, everything that we do in real life as a result, because our life is, at least the knowledge that we take into our day-to-day interactions, is based off of the knowledge that we accumulate doing this journalistically credible research on and for this program, means that we have verifiable sources. But just like this says, people will attack the sources. Oh, that you're listening to the left-wing, you know, media. Okay. Oh, well, you know, those schools are they're you know, schools are left-wing indoctrination chambers. Okay. And one of the things that I usually see, Q knows this, he's laughing. Q knows this, but one of the things that I see up front is that the truth often, frequently, majority of the time, has a liberal bias to it, a progressive slant to it, right? And that is just the truth, the objective truth. The thing is, you're more likely to find, this is not Ramses, I don't have the data in front of me, but please Google it, and if I'm wrong, tell me. Please tell me. You find me at Ramses Ja. Crucify me. But I know I'm not, because this is not something I've come across once. Again, we do journalistic credible sources here. The lies that are found in politics, the vast majority of them come from the right wing. I didn't say all of them, so don't come at me with that. I said the vast majority of the lies come from the right wing. Historically, this has been true. Conservatives. And those lies are often based in prejudice, faith-based elements that cannot be proven or disproven. And if they can be proven, the data that is being used to prove the talking points are half-baked at best. They lack critical context. Remember critical race theory that taught that critical context? You know why Republicans tried to attack critical race theory? It's so that they would not have to suffer the consequences of enduring the critical context when they continue to spew their racist talking points. 13% of the population commits 70% of the crime. No, 13% of the population gets arrested for that many crimes. And let's talk about the why. That's the part of the conversation they never want to have. They never want to have, okay, so who's committing all these crimes against children since you're so dead set on protecting them? Oh, it turns out that's white men. Have we ever had that conversation, right? So again, these ad hominem stuff, or is that what I'm saying? Let me find it. The burden of proof flip. And the ad hominem stuff while we're here is, again, a tactic that is often used. While I'm here too, I want to make sure that unfairly pick on white men. I know white men are my brothers. I'll always say that as often as I have a mic in an audience. I do know that many white men are aware of this data, the black data and the white men data, and are taking meaningful steps to change that. But it is important to provide context for all of these things. All right, let's get to this last point here. The slippery slope fallacy. You say the government shouldn't be able to detain and deport people without due process. That's something we definitely said on the show. They say you want to let criminals pour into the country. You never said anything about criminals, but now they're arguing about something you never brought up. This is called the slippery slope fallacy. They take one reasonable idea and claim it will automatically lead to the most extreme outcome imaginable. Man, if that don't sound like a Trump supporter. And I say it's fear-based often, and you push back gently sometimes and say that it is hate-based. More likely it's hate-based, but it is the fear basis that allows them to get this bar off and go to the extreme. And now you're dealing with the extreme stuff. Let me get back to the conversation. I'll let you kind of wrap it up here. They create an extreme fallacy to deflect from your statement. No evidence, no logical steps. They're just creating fear. Psychologist Paul Ekman at the University of California, San Francisco, found that fear overrides rational thinking faster than any other emotion. Once the brain perceives a threat, it stops evaluating evidence and starts looking for an exit. The slippery slope is implemented to trigger the fear response before the brain can ask whether the threat is even real. Scare people enough and they stop thinking. Fox News. And people who stop thinking are easy to control. Oh my God, just ask Fox News and Newsmax. It says it right there. So yeah, Q.
1: Sometimes the points are made before we speak. Like, what do I say after that? Just ask Fox News and Newsmax. Like, not figuratively, literally, yeah. To the tune of how much money?
0: It was close to 750 million. It was more than 750 million, that much I know.
1: Yeah, so... What's interesting is the slippery slope and the flip are used in tandem sometimes.
0: Yeah. Yep.
1: Right? They will flip that fear onto you and or accuse you of doing it. I was called a fear mongerer.
0: Yeah, that's right.
1: By real friends of yours,
0: yeah.
1: For responding to a threat
0: that was actually happening in real life.
1: Threat in real time against my children.
0: Yes.
1: Me responding to that and making it known that it was happening made me the fear mongerer who was brainwashed by left-wing media. Confusing, because as you said, that was not a response to what was happening. The response was, that's not happening to your kids. Nope. The question wasn't, are your kids okay? Someone was made uncomfortable by what I was dealing with. And for whatever... one of these fallacies we want to introduce, something about the way that they think, feel, and maybe even vote was revealed in that moment.
0: Yeah.
1: Because it defaulted to one of those.
0: Mm-hmm.
1: I was the fear-mongering, brainwashed, left-wing nut basket.
2: This is crazy.
1: For responding to a threat by our government, unfortunately, against my children. It's a scary place to be, man.
0: If I may.
1: Please.
0: For folks that don't know this part of the story, the threat, and I saw this, the threat was, can I tell a little bit about it?
1: By all means.
0: Okay. So the threat was ICE agents had been called to the school where your children go to school.
1: The Board of Education in the state of Arizona, in response to Trump lifting what was essentially
0: protections
1: for schools, churches, mosques, hospitals. There were actually places where you couldn't go. The president lifted that.
0: Mm-hmm.
1: So the school reached out to me to let me know, hey, ICE activity at the school is imminent.
0: Yep, that was it. Okay. And then you had to leave the studio to go get your children from school. I won't go into the details, but your children are vulnerable. A lot of people's children are vulnerable to that. And so, again, this wasn't imagined. This was a real threat to your actual family that you had to respond to. And so having a fair conversation with someone on the MAGA side of things is just a tough thing to do despite lived evidence. So to stream additional content or to download entire episodes, visit CivicCypher.com.
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1: Day to just be chilling at the house, watching old nostalgic shows. I got part two of my streaming list headed your way. And let's say three more songs. 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

0: another hemisphere. 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
1: What's up, it's Ariel with you on this Sunday morning. I still got Sierra headed in your direction. And let's talk about streaming. But more like shows that are nostalgic. You can binge them and feel good. 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We'll talk more next. Right now, Dave and Tim.

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0: 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Chris Brown residual is still headed your way, so is some back-to-back music. What's up? It's Ariel. Happy Sunday and all that good stuff. It is time to find some things to stream. Amen? What is it? Sunday reset? That's what a lot of people do. Sunday is where I just sit on the couch and I watch a bunch of shows from back in the G because nothing like nostalgia to say rest and relaxation. Now, if you are looking for certain shows, here's part one of my list of shows that you can stream and where to stream them today. You have the Fresh Prince of Bel-Air that's on HBO Max and Hulu. You got The Cosby Show on Amazon Prime, and sometimes you can find it on Philo. Girlfriends on Netflix, Martin on BET and Hulu, and Living Single also on Hulu and Max. Part two of my list is coming. I got you.
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1: Hey, it's Ariel with you on this Sunday morning, getting into this new Tim's What You Need. Still got Belly Gang headed in your direction, and more conversation on shows to stream if you want to just chill on this Sunday. And maybe you just want to build a playlist and chill, too. But it's a summer playlist. We'll talk more this hour.

0: your friend do?
1: 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Mariah the Scientist, Burning Blue, kicking off that next set of back-to-back music on our Sunday together. Hit me up on the talkback, Mike. Let me know what song is your summer song. Like, you have to add it to a playlist.
2: 7-Eleven by Beyonce. It's crazy. It's pretty catchy.
1: I actually disagree with you because 7-Eleven is a good song. I don't know that I want it on a summer playlist, but the lore behind that song, knowing it was written to Jay-Z and she was at that plane in that man's face and he had to go get on a jet to come find her. Yeah, 10 out of 10. No notes.
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What's up, it's Ariel with you on this, Sunday reset? Actually, nah, let's do a lazy Sunday morning. I got some shows for you to binge watch on the couch. I'll talk more in two more songs. Dr. Dre is next.

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0: 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I was about to, but you convinced her. 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

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Hey, what up to the West Side? 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

0: 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Somebody tell them people Mr. Hem is here.
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It's Power 100.9. It's a Memorial Day Sunday. T-Roy right here inside your radio, man. I hope you are enjoying your weekend. While I'm here, I'm going to turn up. I got some

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It's a Sunday fun day, Memorial Day edition, and don't forget we listen and we don't judge. Yes, I got secrets, I got confessions coming up in less than 7 minutes.

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And you know what? 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

0: world's most dangerous morning show is right here on Power 100.9. It's a Sunday fun day, T-Boy, right here inside your radio. And don't forget, it's all about the confessions. Yes. Hey, what is your secret? What is your confession? We listen and we don't judge. Remember, you can leave your message to 888-833-7691.
1: Yeah, I'm going to go ahead and remain anonymous on this, but I've been cheating on my girl for the past, what, 6 months now with her sister. You know, I love my girl dearly, man, but, you know, things happen. And I went to, you know, I'm real good friends with her mom, and, you know, and I went to her and told her about the situation, and ended up sleeping with her mom, too. So now it's kind of a double whammy, man, for me. I don't even know what to do about this. And, you know, I mean, now I love her mom, you know. Yeah, it's tough out here, man.
0: We listen and we don't judge. You can leave a message on the voicemail and tell me, what's your confession? What's your secret? 888-833-7691. That's 888-833-7691 if you want to leave a message.
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1: Who you with?
0: On the couch with my favorite Santa. I was about to, but you convinced us. Should I decorate her walls or log off to Pinterest? 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

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T-Roy right here inside your radio. And you know what, man? I got to give a shout-out to the South Valley. Yeah, I heard about y'all. 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

0: 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It's a Sunday fun day. T-Roy right here inside your radio, man. And don't forget, we having fun cleaning out my voicemail. Yo, if you ever sick and tired of something, you can leave a message on my voicemail, 888-833-7691. Because, yo, there's a lot of things that people are saying. And if you don't believe me, let's take a listen.
1: Listen, this is Antoinette. I am tired of 5 o'clock traffic. I am tired of people coming to work late, meaning I can't get off work until late. I am tired of brand wiving queen text messages. And I'm tired of Trump, too.
2: Yo, what's up, T-Roy? It's your homeboy, Chuck B, man. You know what I'm sick and tired of? I'm sick and tired of white people snitching, bro. That's all they do. It's not even Cameron no more that's snitching. It's that son, Kyle, and his best friend, Walker. Like, why y'all keep snitching, bro? We don't die, we multiply. Don't y'all get it? Leave us alone. All y'all do is tell on black people, man. Please, Karen, Kyle, Walker, stop snitching on black people, man. Mind y'all business and go in the house, man. Bye.
0: Hey, what are you sick and tired of? Leave that message on the voicemail, 888-833-7691.
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always wonder if you ask yourself, is it just me? Is it just me? Or is this so, so good I shouldn't have to f*** for free? Is it just me? Yeah, is it just me? Is this so, so good I shouldn't have to f***

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Is it just me? Yeah, is it just me? Is this so, so good I shouldn't have to

Power 100.9. It's a Sunday fun day. And don't forget, we listened to my voicemail today, man. So we're going to find out in 7 minutes somebody's confession. Remember, we listen and we don't judge. So if you got a secret, you got a confession. I got that in 7 minutes. Here's new music from T.I.

0: Out on another hemisphere. Somebody tell them people Mr. Hem is here.
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0: Mr. Hem is here.
1: Whoa, whoa, whoa, whoa, whoa, whoa.
0: Mr. Hem.
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1: 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And don't forget, we cleaning out the voicemail. All right, man? If you got a secret, if you got a confession, you can leave a message and we listen and we don't judge. 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
2: Hi, this is Anonymous. I have a confession to make. My son, my oldest son, just had a baby, and he looks nothing like him. Yes, my son thinks it's his, but I don't think it was his. It's his, basically. And I did have a DNA test done on my grandbaby through grandmother and grandson to see if any of his DNA was in it, and come to find out, just got results that it's not. And now I don't know how to tell my son someone to see like he's still betrayed, because we already fell out about him and his girlfriend, or, and I just don't know what to do. Yeah, basically, that's it.
1: 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Remember, we listen and we don't judge. 888-833-7691. What's your confession? What's your secret? Leave it on the voicemail. 888-833-7691.
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1: It is a Sunday fun day, and don't forget, we cleaning out the voicemail today. So I'm asking people, what is your confession? 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Remember, we listen and we don't judge. In 8 minutes, I got Frank Ocean thinking about you after this Mariah the Scientist. 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
1: It is a Sunday fun day, and we just having some fun with the voicemail today. Yeah, man, happy Memorial Day weekend to you. And you know, I'm cleaning out my voicemail, so we listening and we not judging. Remember, whatever your secret is, whatever your confession is, this is a safe place.
2: Yeah, I want to remain anonymous. I got 3 girls pregnant at the same damn time. I don't know what to do. I don't know if I should tell them, but they, none of them is my girl, so who cares? It's not like I live with any of them, and we ain't gonna be together either when the kids come, so who cares? Anyway, it's my first kids. I don't know what to do. I don't know. It's about to be crazy. And they all pregnant around the same time, so the due date's like days apart for all of them. What the fuck?
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It's a Sunday fun day. Don't forget, we cleaning out my voicemail on this Memorial Day weekend. So if you barbecue, and I'm going to give you something to listen to. I got French Montana and Max B in 7 minutes because I'm hanging with a bad B. It's sexy.

0: on voicemail today. So, you know, it's Memorial Day weekend and, you know, got to make space for next week because everybody's leaving messages. And if you sick and tired of something, let me know what it is.
1: I'm sick and tired of these people thinking you got to tip them. The tip is up to you. I'm not tipping you because you came to work today. You came to work today because you need to pay your bills. I came to eat because I felt like wasting money in one of these tired-ass restaurants. So none of them up to par, you know, and then these servers, they want your whole life savings just because they up here doing their job. If you're not getting paid what you expect to be getting paid or what you deserve to be getting paid, you need to go somewhere else, darling. I tip because I appreciate the service. I appreciate the mannerism. I appreciate the person. I'm not tipping you because you feel like I have to tip you. These people that come and bring them the groceries and stuff and just demand a tip, how dare you? You signed up to drive your car and use your gas, not me. Anywho, thanks.
0: Remember, whatever you are sick and tired of, you can leave a voicemail message, man. 888-833-7691. That's 888-833-7691.
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0: 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And sometimes you just got to say thank you. Yeah, I want to say thank you to Kirtland Air Force Base. 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

0: 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It is a Sunday fun day, T-Boy, right here at Zodge Radio. Don't forget, we are listening to my voicemail. I'm cleaning out my voicemail, man. So if you want to leave a message and tell me what you're sick and tired of, 888-833-7691.
1: My name is Ella, and I'm just so tired of my baby dad, like, always complaining about money, always taking me out and then complaining about what he spent, always complaining about where he's taking me, like, if I gotta give him gas money. I'm just so sick and tired of it. Like, he could take me out on a day, and he's running back what he just spent on me. Like, I don't know what to do about this no more, but I'm so sick and tired of it.
2: This is Shalise, and I wanted to say, I am so sick of you, Daron, and I am tired of you running back and forth with your baby mama back to me, so you need to get it together and choose one. It's either me or her. I'm not going to keep saying it.
0: All right, man, what are you sick and tired of? Leave that message, 888-833-7691.
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1: It is a Sunday fun day. Thank you for kicking it with me. And if you don't know, it's all about my voicemail. We listened to it on this Memorial Day weekend. We got some more coming up in just minutes after that Future Commas. But first, new music from Johnny Venus.

0: 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This is Drizzy Drake.
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5: 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Yeah.

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1: 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And don't forget, we cleaning out my voicemail, man. If you want to leave a message and tell me what your secret is or your confession is, don't forget, we listen and we don't judge.
2: 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I just want to confess that I've been married for almost 15 years, but first of all, I'm a straight male. I'm married to my wife. And I just want to confess that I like to meet guys and, do stuff with them. Not to be too graphic, but, take it, a sock and take the bottom for them. It's just something that feels great. I would never go out with a guy. I won't kiss guys. I'm not attracted to them at all. I just want their to say the least. And I just need to confess that. Thank you.
1: Remember, we listen and we don't judge. If you want to come clean, you got a confession, leave it on the voicemail right now. 888-833-7691. That's 888-TEEROY1.
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What's up, Rio Rancho? 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

0: 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It's a Sunday fun day, T-Boy, right here inside your radio, man. First and foremost, I want to say happy birthday to all, what is it, Geminis right now or Taurus still? Well, hey, at the end of the day, I just want to say happy birthday to anybody's birthday who is this weekend, because you know what, man, you trying to plan a party, you trying to throw a celebration, and everybody's out there celebrating Memorial Day weekend. So, hey, man, happy birthday to you, all right? Hey, before I go, make sure you hit that follow on Instagram at IAMTEERO. Y2.0. Yeah, hit my Instagram right now because I don't have a lot of followers. All right. Other than that, have some fun on this Sunday. Take a shot for me and stay away from that Henny Rita. Ooh, boy.
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5: I used to think about immature things. 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

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Zodiac sign, it must be a Gemini moon, cause we about to go half. 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

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Burn the Blue Mariah the Scientist in 5 minutes. Let's go.

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0: Now this can't stand me now. 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
1: That's the gun.
0: Be letting it go. 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
0: business.
1: Can't
0: they be gone for anything.

0: 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The Kid Ferrari 7's got some Crazy in Love, Beyonce, Jay-Z in 5 minutes. 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
1: 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Got some body Don Tolliver on the way. 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

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Do it. You'll thank me later. Don't you?

0: Hemisphere. 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
1: Whoa, whoa, whoa, whoa, whoa, whoa.
0: Mr. Hem is here.
1: Whoa, whoa, whoa, whoa, whoa, whoa.
0: Mr. Hem.
2: 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Hey. 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

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Always down for the cause, never down for the count. I guess when your stars align, you do like